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Come on in, kick off your shoes if you'd like. 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
1: Wendy, how are you tonight?
2: I'm good. How are you?
1: Tell me your favorite summertime memory.
2: So we live in the country. So right in the back roads with my boyfriend, and he has a stressful job. And it's a good summertime thing to do around here, and it just relieves the stress and everything.
1: So when you're riding the back roads with your boyfriend, do you kick off your shoes and put your bare feet up on the dashboard and laugh a lot?
2: Yeah, we do.
1: And when you are kicking off your shoes and putting the feet up on the dashboard, do you listen to my radio station?
2: Yes, ma'am.
1: This sounds like the perfect summertime memory to me. Sounds like a good country song, too, though. Is it a pickup truck or a car?
2: Pickup truck.
1: Of course it is. And do you guys ever go mud running, or you just stay on the back roads?
2: Just the back roads, dirt roads.
1: Sometimes that's muddy enough, huh?
2: Yes, ma'am.
1: Well, let me see if I can't find a sweet love song for you. What's your honey's name?
2: Charles.
1: Okay, I'll find a sweet love song for Charles. You pack a picnic basket and take a blanket and have a picnic next time you go on the back roads.
2: Okay, we will. Thank you.

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1: Tonight's Delilah's Dilemma is from Dee. Her boyfriend, she says, heard your show about a gentleman who had been dating a lady for a couple of months, and she was pressuring him to marry her. You told him to put on some shorts and tennis shoes and run the other direction. You said the woman was controlling. My boyfriend then told me he was sharing this story with me because I am the same way as that woman. But our story's different. He and I have been dating for 2.5 years, not 2.5 months. I asked him about our future and told him I was ready for a commitment. After a year, don't you think you should know if someone is right for you? I'm 44 years old and he is 46. I have a 7-year-old and I desire a complete family. He's a good-hearted man, but he has a closed mind, and he feels our situation is the same as the one you spoke of. I would like your response. Well, Dee, I will give you my response coming up next. You're listening to Delilah.
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2: Tonight's Delilah's Dilemma is from a 44-year-old woman who has a son who is 7, who has been dating a man for over 2 years, and she wants a commitment, and he's saying, no, you're being too controlling about that. Dee, you're the one who needs to put on the shorts and the tennis shoes and run if after 2.5 years he doesn't know what he wants. There's a great book out. It's by Steve Harvey. It's called Act Like a Lady, Think Like a Man. And it is so good, Dee. You got to pick it up and read it. And then you will discover if he is looking for keeps or if he's just out having a little bit of fun and not really interested in a forever relationship. Read that book, and then I'm sure you will come to your own conclusions.

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0: an 18-month-old little boy. And I came home from college one Friday afternoon. When I got home, all my husband's stuff was gone. He basically just left.
1: So with two babies...
0: And nothing in the house, he left. And he took his paycheck with him.
1: And how long had you been married?
0: About 5 years.
1: And had he ever been this cruel before?
0: We had been separated before, but it hadn't happened like this. I mean, we'd been separated after a great big, a huge fight. We'd gotten back together, and we'd been together for about 6 months. And I personally thought things were working out. And it was pretty much the darkest point of my life. I went ahead and filed for divorce. The hardest decision I've ever had to make, because for me, marriage is forever. I went back to school. I got my nursing degree. And I got out of the hole, and I've gone on with my life. I have met the man I know I was destined to be with. We have been married now for 3.5 years. And I have to tell you, Delia, at my wedding, my son, who was 10 at the time, was crying as my husband and I exchanged vows. But I asked him afterwards why he was crying. He told me if he knew that I was so happy, that I was the happiest I'd ever been, and that I deserved it. And just that's why he was crying. And I just want your listeners to understand that
1: there is hope, that there is a light at the end of the tunnel.
0: And
1: that
0: it doesn't matter how dark it gets. The light always comes back on.
1: Well, God bless you. I'm glad you've come out on the other side of that nightmare and that you're able to inspire others.
0: I hope that they can find some hope and some faith in my story. I really do.

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2: 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I was in my second year of college. I had a 4-year-old little girl.

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1: Grace Dickinson is missing someone tonight. She says, "Hi, Delilah. My name is Grace. I've been trying to call you to have you do a dedication for my fiancé. He's stationed far away and in a tough place right now. I want him to know that while he is gone, I'll be right here, not going anywhere. He is my forever love. We had crushes when we were 11 years old, and then we found each other after 37 years. Now we're going strong. We have a love that only happens once in a lifetime, and I'm so glad that we found each other again. Delilah, I miss him so much, but he's coming home soon. Will you please play a song for him? To Dennis, my true love from Grace."

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1: Hey there. Hi, how are you? How's your night going? Come in, come in, come in. Take off your shoes. Sit back, relax. Fix yourself a glass of iced tea. I picked, I don't know, probably 2 gallons of blackberries, wild blackberries earlier today. I got them in the fridge. So if you want to put some in your lemonade or your iced tea, it's really good. Just pop the blackberries in there, and then it's called muddling them. When you kind of squish them up and get all that juice and flavor in your lemonade or your iced tea. Speaking of muddling, we're going to muddle through the night together, playing love songs and sharing stories from the heart. You're listening to The Lila.
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0: here on 96.1. Who is this?
1: It's Kenny.
0: Hi, Kenny. Finally, Kenny.
1: My Delilah.
0: All this time I've waited thinking, is Kenny, does he even know I exist? Does he even know I'm here slaving away over a hot CD player?
1: Do I know you exist? Delilah, I go into stores and they're playing your show.
0: You can't get away from me.
1: You're giving out advice in the show. People have listened to you. I'm telling you, you know they play you in stores?
0: I love that.
1: Go down the aisle, you see a few nice-looking chicky-poos, and Delilah's giving out advice. And I'm saying she should give out some advice. And now I'm only kidding about my girlfriend's list. I'm just joking around.
0: You better watch it, Kenny, or she's not going to let you go shopping again.
1: Right. But that's what I'm thinking. Like, she should give some advice how to pick up women, like, in a store or something.
0: So tell me about your chicky-poo. What's your sweetie pie's name?
1: Her name? Well, I don't want to give out a name. She's very shy. I don't want to give out a name, but she's listening. She's mad at me because I'm working a lot of overtime on my job. It's like a catch-22 situation. Yeah, I have to work the overtime. We need the money. But now I'm seeing less of her, and she's getting mad about that.
0: So you're working OT, and right. Your sweetheart that we're not going to mention because she's shy is missing you because she doesn't get to snuggle you as often.
1: Right, but the bottom line is...
0: The bottom line is you want a song for your sweetheart because you're missing her too.
1: Yeah.
0: Yeah. And you're hoping that'll buy you a little grace.
1: Sounds good to me.

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1: So who is on your heart tonight? Are you thinking of a sweetheart? Your husband or your wife, your boyfriend, your girlfriend, your significant other. Or maybe you don't have a romantic relationship. Maybe you're single and wishing you could meet the right one. Or maybe you're single and you don't want to meet the right one. You're very happy being single. Or maybe you met the wrong one and you're in a relationship, but you're miserable. Ooh, that's the worst kind of heartache there is. I think it is much easier to be alone than to be lonely in a relationship. At least for me, I've been alone and I am now happily in a healthy relationship. But for me, the loneliest lonely was when I was in a relationship with someone who did not care about me, whose selfishness was all that mattered. And that's, to me, the loneliest lonely. When you feel like the person that you are partnered with could care less about you. And they demonstrate by their actions that you're not a priority. You're not at the top of the priority list. You're not even on the list. That's the loneliest lonely. But I am here to chase away the lonelies, to help you focus on the love that is in your life, that is available to you. Focus on the ways that you can use your talents, your gifts, your skills to make this world a better place. You're listening to Delilah.
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1: I got this sweet letter from Shannon who says, Delilah, I hear parents talking about their teenage girls. And I must say, God blessed me with the best teenage girl in the world. Funny thing is, she's a redhead with blue eyes and freckles. But with all that temper that you expect from a redhead. She's almost 16 and has decided she doesn't want to date because boys are too much drama. She can't tolerate bullying. She always stands up for the underdog. She has no bad habits and is on track to go to vet school. But best of all, she's my best friend in this world, and I couldn't ask for a better daughter than she is. Her name is Elspeth, and I thank God every day for her. From Shannon.

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know, a lot of other shows on the radio are about politics, sports, world events, issues. We're here to talk about issues of the heart, who you love, why you love them, what's going on in your world, what are your hopes and your dreams, and how can we encourage you to reach for the stars? 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
1: Hi, welcome to the Delilah Show. Who is this?
2: Jasmine.
1: Jasmine, what can I do for you?
2: I wanted to dedicate a song to my husband, Narciso. We've been together for 10 years. Kind of a funny story. We got divorced and we remarried each other and we've been together ever since.
1: So what led to the divorce and what led to reconciliation?
2: There was a lot of things. He had just came home from a deployment and I guess it was both our parts that led to the divorce. But we just realized that we're meant for one another and you don't always meet your soulmate. And when you do, you're lucky.
1: If God has given you a second chance, man, do you know how many people call me every night that would give anything to have that second chance?
2: Yeah.
1: So many people call me and they tell me that, you know, this happened and that happened and they let go of the one that they were meant to be with and how sorry they are that they made that choice. So hang on tight, all right?
2: Okay, thank you.

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1: Do you have a forever friend in your life? Someone that you know that will be there for you through thick and thin no matter what? Someone that you can trust with all your heart? Not somebody who plays games and says hurtful things or does cruel things or tries to be divisive and split people up, but somebody who is like a magnet, like glue that holds people together and holds relationships together. I love having true friends who don't try to tell me what to do, who will share what's on their heart and then let it go instead of demanding their own way. I love that I have true friends that I can trust, that I know are trustworthy and will never, ever, ever do anything to be cruel or unkind. I hope you've got a friend like that. And more importantly, I so pray you are that kind of friend to others. You're listening to Delilah.
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1: Hi, good evening. Who is this?
2: This is Tanya.
1: Tanya, who are you thinking of tonight?
2: Actually, I'm not really thinking of anybody. I have been single for the last 8 years, and I'm really starting to feel it.
1: In a good way or a bad way?
2: It was good at first, but now it's starting to get really, really to the point where I am single. I'm about to turn 30. So I am feeling really, really single, and I would hope that you could find a song that you could play for me.
1: Got it.
2: It's starting to hit me that I'm single and about to hit that 30 mark.
1: Let me find a good song for you to give you a little hope and a little inspiration and let you know that you're young, girlfriend.
2: Thank you so much, Delilah. 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
1: I'll find a good song for you, hon.
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1: Do you feel tonight unloved? Do you feel unlovable? Why? What circumstances are holding you back from being able to fully love and to be fully loved?

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1: Hi, is this Juliet?
2: Yes, it is.
1: Hi, Juliet. This is Delilah. So what can I do for you tonight?
2: Well, I had had a fascinating experience, and when I came home from it, I thought, this is very Delilah-esque. Sadly, while I was in college, I had been a victim of sexual assault. Didn't impede my life, went on, you know, got married, happily got divorced, but separate story. But every 5 years, I'd go back to the spot just to sort of say thank you that I wasn't harmed more and that nothing terrible happened. And so when I went back after that, it was more as I was thanking God that I was still alive, that I was able to have children, all of that kind of stuff. And it was the 20th anniversary, and I went back, and on the exact spot where I had been assaulted, someone had planted this gorgeous garden, and it was filled with yellow tulips, which are my favorite flower and my favorite color. And I just stood there, and I just knew that God was saying, it's so done. It's, you know, over, and that you live, and that you thrive, and that now it's a beautiful garden.
1: Wow.
2: And I just couldn't
1: you
2: believe it.
1: You must have just had chill bumps covering your entire being when you saw that.
2: I stood in the middle of the road, and I couldn't even believe what I was seeing. And I'm an attorney, so I've been able to help a lot of women through this trauma and understand them when they go through it. And so all the way around, strangely, it's enriched my life, if that doesn't sound too odd. Well, the recovering from it. I didn't let it cripple me.
1: That which does not kill us makes us stronger.
2: That's exactly right, Delilah.
1: Juliet, God bless you, bless you, bless you, and may you have many more fields of tulips.
2: Thank you
1: Yellow
2: so much.
1: Yellow is also my favorite color, by the way.
2: Oh, wonderful. And just say a hello to Monica. She'll be so thrilled.
1: I will do that.

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You found Delilah. 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
1: Pat, thank you for calling and getting through. Tell me who's on your heart tonight.
2: Javier.
1: Javier?
2: Yes.
1: Your sweetheart?
2: I hope he will be someday. Right now, we're just really good friends, and through listening to your good advice to everybody else, it's made me realize that if the Heavenly Father wants us to be together, he's going to let us be together.
1: And you got that from my show.
2: Yeah.
1: Because I sure wish I could get that through my thick head.
2: Yeah, I care very deeply for this man. He's a very special man. He's raising a 7-year-old son by himself. And right now he just wants to be friends, but we both agreed that if God meant for us to be together, we're going to be together. And you helped me realize that too.
1: So what are you doing to stay sane in the meantime?
2: Working my butt off.
1: That's a good place to invest your energy.
2: Yes.
1: And listening to my sappy love songs, which only make you miss him more.
2: Yeah.
1: Yeah, it does. It does a lot.

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1: Tonight's Delilah's Dilemma is from Dee. Her boyfriend, she says, heard your show about a gentleman who had been dating a lady for a couple of months, and she was pressuring him to marry her. You told him to put on some shorts and tennis shoes and run the other direction. You said the woman was controlling. My boyfriend then told me he was sharing this story with me because I am the same way as that woman. But our story's different. He and I have been dating for 2.5 years, not 2.5 months. I asked him about our future and told him I was ready for a commitment. After a year, don't you think you should know if someone is right for you? I'm 44 years old and he is 46. I have a 7-year-old and I desire a complete family. He's a good-hearted man, but he has a closed mind, and he feels our situation is the same as the one you spoke of. I would like your response. Well, Dee, I will give you my response coming up next. You're listening to Delilah.
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1: Tonight's Delilah's Dilemma is from a 44-year-old woman who has a son who is 7, who has been dating a man for over 2 years, and she wants a commitment, and he's saying, no, you're being too controlling about that. D, you're the one who needs to put on the shorts and the tennis shoes and run if after 2.5 years he doesn't know what he wants. There's a great book out. It's by Steve Harvey. It's called Act Like a Lady, Think Like a Man. And it is so good, Dee. You got to pick it up and read it. And then you will discover if he is looking for keeps or if he's just out having a little bit of fun and not really interested in a forever relationship. Read that book and then I'm sure you will come to your own conclusions.

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1: So what is going on, my friend, in your world? 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Is there peace? Peace like a river that flows. 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That peace of mind, that peace that surpasses all understanding. I am here to help add a note of peace to your world tonight and every night. 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

0: just ride horses for fun and go hiking and stuff like that. 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
1: And where does the boyfriend think she is while she's out riding horses with you?
0: Pretty sure that she's telling him where she's going. I don't know quite where she stands with me, but I know that I'm starting to fall for her pretty hard.
1: That's obvious. Mama Delilah is not telling you what to do. And like I said, I know you already love her. And if she's coming and hanging out and riding horses and going hiking and having fun with you, obviously she enjoys your company too.
0: Mm-hmm.
1: Just kind of complicated, isn't it?
0: Yeah. Yeah. Well, nothing in my life's ever been simple, so.
1: Me neither.
0: Well, I was kind of wondering if you could maybe find a song to, if she's listening, let her know that even if she never lets me be anything other than a friend, I'll always be there for her as a friend.
1: Even though you want to kiss her face?
0: Yeah.
1: Mm-hmm. Okay, I'll do that.

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If you're missing someone who's far away tonight, we are here for you. Maybe there's physical distance between you, or maybe there's emotional distance that needs to be bridged. Either way, we are here to keep you close in your heart.

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0: 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Hi, Penny.
1: Hi, Delilah. How are you?
0: I'm good. Welcome. What can I do for you?
1: I'd like to dedicate a song to my best friend, who's been my best friend since I've been in fourth grade. He is my ultimate best friend, and I love him, and I'm here for him forever and ever.
0: And what's your ultimate best friend, I'm here for them forever and ever's name?
1: John.
0: So this is just a buddy best friend?
1: Yeah, we've been through a lot. We've almost been married, but it didn't work out. And I hope one of these days, maybe somehow before we pass, that I was given the opportunity to try it again.
0: So you're in love with him?
1: I am.
0: And you've always been in love with him?
1: Always. He's so, always had a special place in my heart.
0: Yeah. No, he owns your heart, girlfriend. He's got a special place. He owns your heart.
1: He does.
0: He is your heart.
1: Yes.
0: Let's get honest.
1: Absolutely.
0: Okay. With that in mind, I'll play a song to let him know that.
1: Can I make a special request?
0: Sure.
1: Can I have Open Arms by Journey?
0: You don't want open arms. You want to wrap those arms around him.
1: Absolutely.
0: You want to wrap those loving arms around him and kiss his face and say, don't ever go out with anyone but me. Love me forever.
1: Well, every time he tries to go out with someone, it doesn't work out. So.
0: Ha, ha, ha, ha, ha.
1: Yeah, exactly.
0: He was meant for you.
1: Yes.
0: You can tell I'm feeling very mature tonight. Let me play that for you, honey.
1: Thank you, sweetheart.

0: here on 96.1, helping you to relax and unwind on a summer night. Are you a young person listening to me right now? Maybe you're a young boy or girl, a child. Maybe you're in kindergarten, grade school, junior high, or maybe you're going into high school and you are feeling a little worried about the future, about going back to school. Maybe you're going to a new school, or maybe you're not the most popular kid in school and you feel like you're uncertain. Maybe there's bullies in your school who are unkind and it breaks your heart. Would you do me a favor? Would you promise me you'll talk to somebody about that? If somebody is hurting you, if somebody is bullying you, if somebody is doing something that makes you uncomfortable, you need to talk to somebody about it and tell what's going on. Talk about what's going on. And I know that's very hard to do because you're afraid of what will happen, but you need to talk about it, okay? You need to share from your heart. And if you can't get through to me, and you probably can't because the phone lines are crazy, you need to talk to someone you trust, like your grandma or a teacher at school or your best friend's mom, somebody who will listen to you and help you to be in a better situation, a safer situation. And right now, because it's late, you need to get to bed if you're a young person, all right? Say your prayers, brush your teeth, and get to sleep. You're listening to Delilah.
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1: Tim, hi. Welcome to the Delilah Show. What can I do for you?
2: Today was my girlfriend of mine's 11-month anniversary. Up until now, my longest relationship had been 3 months at max. And this girl named Amanda is just the love of my life. And the past 11 months have been the best 11 months of my life. And I want to spend the rest of my life with her. She tops all. She's the best girl, and she's perfect for me.
1: How old are you, Tim?
2: I'm 18.
1: Forever.
2: Yeah, we're that much in love.
1: That's a big word to say at 18, Tim.
2: Yeah, I know. Everybody tells me that. But when I'm together with her, even if I have a bad day with whatever, and even when I don't get to see her, just talking to her or hearing her voice makes me smile. And when I get off the phone with her or get done seeing her, I'm happy, and my parents love seeing me like that, because when I'm happy, I'm a different person, and she puts a smile on my face no matter what, and I have never been able to find somebody that could do that, and she can do it just by talking to me over the phone.

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1: Hi, Courtney. What can I do for you?
2: I was wondering if I could request a song, possibly. 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
1: Courtney, who's it for?
2: For me and my husband.
1: What's his name?
2: My husband's name is Larry.
1: And is he there with you?
2: Yes, he is.
1: If I play this tonight, are you going to turn down the lights and have a nice slow dance?
2: Yes, of course.
1: All right. I will do that. You have a great rest of your summer.
2: You too, and thank you very much.

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4: Hey, and welcome to the podcast. I'm Josh, and there's Chuck, and Jerry's here too, and we're going on over to foggy Copenhagen town. Yeah, for this episode of Stuff You Should Know.
5: That's right, because we are talking about a little sort of village, neighborhood, anarchist commune in Copenhagen, Denmark, called Freetown Christiania, which was founded in 1971, and it has a pretty interesting story.
4: Well,
5: and
4: yeah,
5: continues to.
4: You had me an anarchist squatter commune.
5: Yeah.
4: So it is. I think there's something like 800, 900 residents there, depending on who you ask. And they just basically showed up. They set up shop in this former military base, and they said, "We're not leaving. This is a free territory." And in fact, when you walk into Christiania, I just want to say Christiana so bad.
5: I know, me too.
4: That extra I just throws me off, but it doesn't matter because I'm foreign to this. I'm foreign to the people of Denmark. So I will just deal with it, right?
5: That's right.
4: At any rate, when you walk into Christiania, there's a sign that says you are now leaving the European Union.
5: Yeah, pretty cool. So the backstory here is in the 17th century, that's the 1600s, by the way, in Copenhagen, they built a big fortress and some ramparts there to, you know, as protection, obviously, because that's what ramparts are. And in the 1830s, they built an artillery barracks there. They grew over the course of the 19th century. But then in the 1900s, Denmark was like, you know what? No one's going to come after us. We're Denmark. Everyone pretty much likes us, so we don't need this kind of presence here. And so in 1916, the southern part of the base was closed and actually like converted by the country into a park. And then in 1961, parts of the ramparts on the northern end were transferred to the public. And then about 6 years later, between 67 and 71, they finally, the military got out of it altogether. And there was a completely abandoned military base there by 1971.
4: Yeah. So, I mean, and it's pretty decent size. Part of it's a park, so it's alluring. It's in the middle of essentially downtown Copenhagen. So it's kind of like attractive to people. You know, it's not out in the middle of nowhere. It's like right there. Let's do something with it. And there is a neighborhood right next to it called Christianshaven, Christian's Haven, if you anglicize it. And they apparently, the parents there, kept tearing down the security fences to allow their children to go in and play in this abandoned military barracks.
5: You know, I actually looked up the V in Denmark and how you treated that thing.
4: Did I butcher it? Is that how I treated it?
5: Well, I don't know, because I bet you're probably right. But what the internet said was that the V, and I'm sure someone can write in and let us know, that the V is pronounced like a V when it's in the front of a word, but is treated as a W when it's in the middle or rear of a word.
4: Okay, so let me try this again. Christianshaven.
5: Maybe that's how they pronounce it. I don't know. I'm genuinely curious because that's always thrown me.
4: Christianshaven, that's what I'm going with.
5: All right, that's what I'm going with too.
4: Okay, well anyway, it's a neighborhood and they tore down the fence and apparently the local authorities, I think the military at first and then the government, kept building the fence. They're like, this is to keep you out. Stop tearing it down. And the parents in the neighborhood said, never. And they kept tearing it down. And finally, the government just gave up and just left it to them to let their children play.
5: Yeah. So it became a kid's playground. In October of 1971, there's a guy named Jacob. Oh, here's another B. I'm going to say Ludwigsen.
4: Sure.
5: if the internet is correct. And he is the, or was then the editor of a, actually it, it turns out it's the most popular kind of counterculture rag in Denmark, called the, Hovedbladet.
4: It means new leaf.
5: Oh, I saw it meant the main paper.
4: Oh, the main leaf. That's what I saw.
5: Okay. I like new leaf too, because you can turn those over and good things happen.
4: That's what I thought.
5: So he was the editor of that thing. He needed some, you know, some content to put in there 1 week. And so he and some of his buddies went and did, you know, kind of a fun little, hey, we're going to take over this old barracks. And so they did an article. They took pictures of them like having picnics and having fun and waving around air rifles. And, you know, you'll have to remember this is just after the military had left it. So it's very much like an anti-war sort of little fun piece they were doing. Mm-hmm. And in the article, he said, civilians have taken over the Forbidden City, except he said it in the language there.
4: Yeah. And he also, in this the article that he wrote to accompany it, he said, hey, there's a bunch of different things we could do with this old military base, but there's a housing crisis right now. The prices of apartments and rents and all that are really, really high. So young people are getting forced out of the city or can't move to the city. Let's turn this into affordable housing. And he said, and by affordable housing, I mean just free. Come build your house here. Let's turn this into an anarchist compound. And I think the local colorful community answered the call pretty much immediately.
5: Yeah, I mean, you put out a call for anarchist commune free rent, and doesn't matter where you are in the world, you're going to get some people knocking on your door pretty quickly with their patchouli and their hacky sacks. And they were all in, certainly in Denmark. As far as the name Christiania, there's a bunch of stories. It could have been named after the king who commissioned the barracks, or maybe a twist on that neighborhood that you talked about, the Christian Schoen. Or maybe Oslo pre-1925. So no one can quite pinpoint exactly why it was named Christiania, but that is what it was so dubbed.
4: Right. And that's what it's still dubbed today, because it is probably the most successful anarchist squat in history.
5: Yeah, for sure.
4: It's been around for 70 years, or no, 50 years.
5: Hey, buddy, I was born in 71.
4: Sorry. Yeah, it's been around as long as Chuck. And Chuck's been around, so it's pretty impressive.
5: Yeah, it's 55 years old, let's just say it. Like you said, it was, I don't know if you said it, but they had a pretty good start there because, you know, it was just abandoned by the military in 1971. So it's not like it was falling apart or anything like that.
4: Right.
5: It wasn't like fancy, but the buildings were all pretty great and they had electricity and running water. And as they got going, it wasn't like, hey, let's get together and be a community. It was just like, hey, you can come here and do whatever you want. But one thing I love about people is when you get enough people together for a period of time, they don't like too much chaos and they all tend to come together, I feel like. Maybe it doesn't always work out, but initially I feel like they all seem to come together and say like, hey, let's get like organized a little bit.
4: Yeah, it's very Hobbesian.
5: Yeah.
4: And the point of that is that this group that started out as an anarchist commune, or not even a commune, I guess just a bunch of anarchist squatters formed an anarchist commune. They, like you said, they came together, they started making rules, because even anarchists love rules.
5: Sure.
4: The first rule was no violence, which is a pretty good first rule. And that was the only rule for quite a long time, actually. And the way that these anarchists squatters who lived in Christiania enforced the rules was through like social pressure, exclusion, shunning. They policed themselves, right? So if you did commit violence, you would be forced out of this neighborhood one way or another. And that was essentially one of the first things they came together to do, was to kind of self-police. And then the second thing they came together to do was to take care of the trash.
5: Yeah.
4: Because there are two things that people do in any situation, especially when there are no rules. They'll fight and they'll generate garbage and just leave it places.
5: Yeah. So they said, hey, you know, that was literally like the first thing they did is they formed a garbage team to deal with the waste.
4: Yeah.
5: Businesses started to open up a little bit, and it didn't take long. Within a few years, kind of like by the mid-70s, it was its, you know, own little society in there. They had communal baths that they built. They had cafes. They had shop collectives. They had a kindergarten. They had a theater, a few theaters, I think, but the largest is the Gray Hall, mm-hmm. which is still there today. I think I looked up the capacity. It looks like it seats about 1,500 people.
4: Oh, wow.
5: And they've had some, like Bob Dylan played there, Metallica and Rage Against the Machine both played there.
4: So did NoFX, Morrissey, Prodigy.
5: Did Morrissey show up, though?
4: Probably not.
5: Yeah.
4: He was scheduled.
5: Yeah.
4: I saw Steve Ignorant from Crass played there, too.
5: Who's that? I don't know that.
4: Crass, the punk band Crass.
5: I never
4: the
5: anarchist. Heard of them.
4: Yes, you have. I've talked
5: never
4: about them before.
5: Heard of them.
4: And I know you listen to everything I say.
5: All right. So Christiana was obviously, I think they had their motto at first was Black Sheep from All Classes Unite. And they attracted a lot of artists, obviously, early on. And still, the place is kind of teeming with art. If you... you can just look up pictures or you can go on YouTube and there are quite a few YouTube videos of people just doing like a little walking tour of Freetown Christiania. And it's awesome. It looks like, you know, there's murals everywhere. They started hosting plays and musicals at the Gray Hall mm-hmm. over the years. And it's just sort of a lovely place if you're into art, you know, any kind of visual or musical art.
4: Yeah, I think I said there were about 800 to 900 residents. I saw about 150 of those are kids. And there are children who are raised. Like you said, they've established kindergartens there. And there's a guy named Lucas Forshammer. He's the lead singer of a band called Lucas Graham. And they sing in English. I think they're big-ish. From what I saw, it's kind of pop country almost. Okay. He was born and raised in Christiania, and I was reading a Rolling Stone article with him, and it was really interesting him because he seems very mellow and nice and open, but one of his quotes was that he learned how to mix a Molotov cocktail before he learned how to mix a Long Island iced tea.
5: Wow, which is interesting because they generally, we'll talk about when things got a little violent, but they're a peaceful people.
4: They are, but they also, you know, the cops show up whenever they want. And this is like a group of anarchist squatters and they
5: right.
4: don't really like police presences. And
5: yeah.
4: So it's a, there's this real undercurrent under this whole story because it's a generally positive story, but you also can't forget we're talking about anarchists squatting in the middle of a modern city and being pressured from outside and pushing back on that pressure in ways that, you know, you can't forget.
5: Yeah, for sure. So I think we sort of teased a bit of a dark side. And why don't we take a break and we'll talk about another type of person who moved to Christiania right after this.

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1: He has a flat rectangular object tucked under his arm, some beloved piece of art now victim to the night. He darts out of the shattered front doors, hops on the moped, and off he goes.
0: At Ridiculous Crime, stealing gems in broad daylight is right up our alley. If it's nonviolent, audacious, and kind of silly, we'll tell you all about it.
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3: Oh, damn.
2: Yeah.
0: Art crime, gem thefts, con artists, scammers, Ridiculous Crime. 99% murder free and 100% ridiculous. 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

0: All right. So we mentioned that lots of like cool, free-spirited artists moved to Christiania and put on plays and musicals and painted walls and did all kinds of fun stuff, opened shops and cafes. But also, that became the what was known as the Green Light District, where even though marijuana was illegal in Denmark, they would sell drugs there, mainly pot, and it was called Pusher Street. They sold the street where they sold the drugs was ended up being called Pusher Street. It was generally, like I said, selling weed and hash, not the biggest deal. But anytime you have that kind of thing, you know, somebody will come in wanting heroin or acid or, you know, whatever, you name a drug. And harder drugs did kind of come in, and it got pretty out of hand, and they had a lot of problems with the cops and eventually gangs over the years.
1: Yeah, they did, because, I mean, marijuana is not, recreational marijuana was not, and I think still is not, legal in Denmark. So this is like flagrant open selling of hash in particular. And because this is a black market, the people who are willing to kind of step up and, you know, offer those services or those products are criminal elements. So those gangs, and in particular, the, how are we going to say this? The BS Motorcycle Club?
0: Yeah. I mean, everyone knows what that is. We don't cuss on this show, but that's that was one of their names.
1: And then the world famous Hells Angels.
0: I think you mean the HE Double Hockey Sticks Angels.
1: That's right. Thank you. They, those two gangs ended up trying to take over Pusher Street. And there was actually a gang war from 1983 to 1986 between those two gangs. And a lot of it played out on Pusher Street. Now, like you said, the people who live there are pretty much peace-loving. They're self-governing. They're just generally mellow people.
0: Yeah.
1: And now all of a sudden, there's motorcycle gangs at a war in the middle of your town. And I saw there was an article by, I think, a guy in Vanity Fair, of all places, about this. And he said, if you want to imagine Pusher Street, imagine a quaint little small town with a strip mall going right through the middle down Main Street with 40 liquor stores on it.
0: Yeah.
1: That's essentially what he said this is like. So this just basically developed. And remember, these people didn't like plan Pusher Street. It just started to happen. And then it got out of hand, certainly out of their hands, because they're anarchists. They can't call the cops because they don't believe in that kind of stuff. They can't stick the government on these people. They don't believe in that kind of stuff. So they had to do whatever they could to kind of try to keep this element out as much as possible. And they really had a hard time with it for decades.
0: Yeah. I mean, one of the other rules that they eventually brought in was that you can't wear gang colors. I think by 2004, supposedly or reportedly, up to 25% of Christiania was reliant on the drug economy. And that same Vanity Fair article said that Pusher Street had the biggest hash market on the planet, and said it basically had 40 different stalls selling 40 different brands of hashish. And the cops in 2016 estimated that the drug trade had put on Pusher Street was worth about 100 million American dollars a year, or 1 billion kroner. So it was like that way for decades and decades. There was violence. There was at least one killing. I think the cops in 1987 found a dismembered body under the floor of one of the gang's hangouts. And there was just a lot of push and pull over the years with the police trying to rid that scene from there. And certainly the people, you know, like most of the people on the inside wanting it gone.
1: Yeah. I mean, there were, I think the Hells Angels eventually overpowered the BS Motorcycle Club to the point where they folded, because they kept carrying out broad daylight hits on the BS Motorcycle Club's leaders. And one of those took place at Christiania. As recently as 2023, there was a fatal shootings in 2021 and 2022. There was a shooting that injured three people, one of whom was a cop. So you can imagine, like, if there's certain liberal vanguards of Danish society, they're like, let them live, let them stay. This is a social experiment. The cops in Copenhagen hate Christiania and are just, I get the impression, pull their hair out over the idea that this is just allowed to continue, especially when cops start getting shot and other people get murdered in broad daylight in this place.
0: Yeah, for sure. I mean, they had in 1992, like an 18-month campaign to get all the drugs out of there.
1: Mm-hmm.
0: That didn't work. At one point, they were patrolling 24/7. In 2004, the cops had built a Pusher Street replica at their training facility so they could literally train for like exactly how to handle that area.
1: Yeah.
0: And there was a song even, the 4th District Police Department wrote a song about the dealers that had the line, clear out Christiania, take the S down, they will never, never smoke a joint again. That's
1: yeah,
0: what
1: right.
0: happens when cops write songs, by the way.
1: Right, I know. They also, in 2022 alone, they raided Pusher Street 100 times.
0: Yeah.
1: And they kept bouncing back. It kept bouncing back. I saw that even though they didn't call the police, this was somebody who was explaining it on Quora. I'm not quite sure what their bona fides are.
0: Yeah.
1: So take this with a grain of salt, but they seem to not be quite sensationalist. They said that at one point, the residents of Christiania essentially baited a police raid, is how they put it. I'm not quite sure, but they did something that they knew would attract the police. They knew it was coming. And so they warned everybody who lived in Christiania about it. And they didn't warn any of the dealers on Pusher Street to basically use the cops to get these guys out of Pusher Street. So that's, I guess, one tactic you could possibly yeah. use if you're not willing to call the cops. But they also themselves would go disassemble these stalls. They would, as a group, stand up to the Hells Angels and the BS Motorcycle Club and push them out. But even if the cops were doing it, if the residents of Christiania were doing it, it did not matter. For decades, they would come back and they would sell hash and make money and essentially intimidate the people who lived there.
0: That's right. And they even said, never mind, that was a terrible joke. I'm not even going to say it. But in 2024, they finally, this was just a couple of years ago, dug up Pusher Street. They literally dug up and got rid of that street altogether and got everyone out of there. And they, I think Copenhagen announced plans to build some public housing on where Pusher Street used to be.
1: Mm-hmm.
0: So, you know, there's like local crafts and stuff being sold on Pusher Street now. It remains to be seen if the drug trade is going to come back, but hopefully that did the trick and it's out of there.
1: And one of the other things I saw, or actually two other things that Christiania residents did over the years to keep drugs out as best they could. The first one I think came in the late 70s when heroin started to make a real
0: yeah.
1: appearance. And they were like, you know what? We don't want heroin here. We don't want hard drugs. You want to drink, you want to smoke hash, you want to smoke pot, whatever, that's fine. But we as a group are going to say, we don't want heroin here. So they essentially forced out the heroin dealers and they said, you heroin addicts, if you want to stay, stay, but you have to quit heroin. You have to go into treatment.
0: Yeah.
1: And get this, they said, we're going to test your urine
0: yeah.
1: Randomly to make sure that you're staying clean. And if you're not, we're going to force you out. And I looked into how they did that. And apparently there was a resident who could detect heroin in your urine with just one tiny sip.
0: Is that true?
1: At any rate, they really did drug test people. That was the first time they did it. The second time they appealed to the public and they said, help save Christiania, buy your hash somewhere else. So they were actually actively trying to keep people from buying hash
0: yeah.
1: in Christiania, which
0: yeah.
1: apparently is supposedly not actually cool to do, but it's such a tourist spot and tourists just will go buy hash whenever they can out in broad daylight that it was just thriving for decades.
0: Yeah. I mean, I think they said they get in the like peak vacation summertime, they get like as many as 10,000 people touristing that area every day.
1: For sure.
0: So it's a very busy area, but it seems like they've eradicated the drugs, at least for now. So their relationship with the government over the years has sort of been up and down, and we'll talk about all that right after this.

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0: So, Chuck, you were saying that the government has had a love-hate or lenient, not-so-lenient relationship with Christiania over the years, right?
1: That's right.
0: How?
1: Well, I mean, you know, they came in and took over a military base. They were building fences and they were getting torn down. And so they're like, yeah, you can have a playground. And then, okay, you can live there. And, you know, I think as it started to build, there was just some raised eyebrows, but they weren't causing a lot of trouble. So they let them go. And by 1972, the government's official stance was like, all right, this is a social experiment. Let's see how it goes.
0: Right. So you think, oh, yeah, that's great. They're going to leave us alone. Nope. The next year, the government was saying, like, we're not sure about this social experiment thing. Everybody needs to leave by April 1st, 1976. And the people of Christiania did not take that sitting down. They sued the Danish government. They protested. The courts ruled against Christiania over and over again. But despite, you know, legally being able to go in and clear everybody out, the Danish government just would never go that far. They threatened to. They came up with plans. They came up with compromises, but they never went so far as to just go in and remove everybody.
1: Yeah. I mean, they've threatened eviction and like had official eviction decrees and then revoked. But yeah, like you said, they I think it would be it was so well known by that point. It would be a really bad look for the government to go in and, you know, rip literal families out of there. That were basically doing pretty good. I mean, from what I saw, the only kind of downside was the hash trade that went on there for so long. And that was just in one localized area.
0: Yeah. And that seems to be how the government and the police in particular really kept the heat on the residents of Christiania. That, like you said, that seemed to be the only real problem with it. I've seen, if you remove that whole drug trade, the crime in Christiania is very, very low. To hear more of this episode or any of the other 1,200-ish Stuff You Should Know episodes, head on over to the iHeartRadio app or wherever you listen to podcasts.
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0: 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Alex is spending his day listening. What are you doing right now?
1: 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I'm always on the road. I'm a delivery person.
0: Well, stay safe on the roads out there. I'll keep the music going for you, all right? Have a great day, Alex.
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1: Girl power.
0: Absolutely. It's Gloria Gaynor. There's no-

0: 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Well, our iHeartRadio Music Festival at the T-Mobile Arena in Vegas, presented by Capital One this September. It's going to be so much fun. BTS, Benson Boone, Snoop Dogg, many, many others. And win a trip for two to Vegas plus $1,000 later on this morning.
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0: 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Hey, it's Teresa Lucas. What's up?
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1: Well, Bruno Mars fans and his peers, which is really cool. 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Say he's such a kind, down-to-earth person and, you know, gotta really respect that. Love those celebrities choosing to focus on their music instead of chasing attention in the tabloids, you know? Here he is now.

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1: Well, we've all had those kind of days, you know, where you mess something up at work really bad. Let me hear what's happened to you. 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

0: 96.1 The River. So, Lisa, you're at work. Is there anything that you did at work that totally embarrassed you? You know, like you messed up pretty bad.
1: Well, I went to change my desktop password. I thought I was changing just my own desktop password, but I changed the password for the domain for the entire company.
0: Oh, my God. How does that even happen?
1: I don't know, but IT fixed it. Everybody else started having problems. They're like, can't log into their desktop, don't know what's going on. And then we found out that it was because I changed the password for everybody on the network's domain.
0: Oh, my God. Oh, did you, like, not tell anybody then that that's what happened?
1: Oh, no, I admitted it. Because it was my password that was logging everybody into their desktop. And I was like, yeah, that was me. Sorry.
0: Oh, my God. It totally sounds like something that would happen to me. Well, here's to that never, ever happening again.
1: Yes, thank you.
2: If you run it,
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1: 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Wanted to hear Maniac by Michael Sambello. 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

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Bryan Adams extending his Roll with the Punches tour dates into next year. Close to a dozen shows booked already. Here he is now.

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0: 96.1 The River, the best variety of the 80s, 90s, and today. Hey, Jennifer, are you liking the music tonight?
1: I love it. I've been waiting for it, and it eases my way through work.
0: That's awesome. You know, people like yourself are why we do things like this.
1: Thank you

0: Baton Rouge's 96.1 The River. Hey there, it's Teresa. Now, think about this. We all remember that one teacher in our lives that made a difference. You know, they believed in us. Mine was Mr. French. He taught math, which I just didn't like, but I liked him. He really had an impact on me, giving me a little nudge out of my comfort zone, you know? That's what's happening with our kids right now, with their teachers, right? And here's a chance for you to say thank you in a big, big way. 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

0: 96.1 The River, the best variety of the 80s, 90s, and today. Hi, Betty. Are you enjoying the variety tonight?
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0: 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I know you've been waiting. 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
0: 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Thank you so much for all you're doing. We appreciate you.
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Coming up next, we're going to talk some 80s memories. 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

0: 96.1 The River, the best variety of the 80s, 90s, and today. Coming up on 4 a.m. Hey there, it's Teresa Lucas, hanging out with you all night long. And you know me, I'm loving all these 80s songs you guys are asking us to play. Hey, let me ask you, do you know what this sound is? It's a sound from the 80s, kids. You know what it is? Simon! Do you remember Simon? Oh my gosh, I used to play Simon all the time. When I saw it under the Christmas tree that one year, I was just, yeah! Plus, I had Merlin, too. Do you remember Merlin? Yeah, just think about it. Look how far we've come. Now there's all these apps, and you can play games right on your phone, right? Oh!
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So when Alanis Morissette was inducted into the Songwriters Hall of Fame, she said being a mother comes first for her, with writing coming in right behind it as a core part of her identity. So true. Here she is,

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0: 96.1 The River, the best variety of the 80s, 90s, and today. Alex is spending his day listening. What are you doing right now?
1: I work for a pharmacy. I'm always on the road. I'm a delivery person.
0: Well, stay safe on the roads out there. I'll keep the music going for you, all right? Have a great day, Alex.
1: Thank you. 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
1: Hey, how you doing? It's Teresa Lucas. Hey, Becky. It's National Peach Pie Day. Are you going to celebrate?
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0: 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It's going to be so much fun. BTS, Benson Boone, Snoop Dogg, many, many others. And win a trip for two to Vegas plus $1,000 later on this morning.
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0: 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Hey, Debbie's enjoying all the variety with us tonight, aren't you, Debbie?
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1: Love hearing from you. We do mean it. We read and see every single comment that rolls into all the places.
0: And there's lots of them.
1: MurphySamandJody.com, Instagram, Facebook, YouTube, TikTok.
0: Yeah, you know, all the places,
1: Yeah,
0: Jody.
1: And you can call and text.
0: All the places.
1: So Megan sent an email. This is going to just make my day. It says, hi.
2: Hi.
1: Hey, Murphy. Did you ever give Sam his own ringtone?
2: Oh, yeah.
0: Oh, I completely forgot about that.
1: But Megan did.
0: Oh, wow. Okay.
1: So this
0: has been a couple of months. And no, I haven't. So where we were going with that is, you know, Jody's got one.
2: Yeah.
0: My daughter Taylor, my daughter Phoebe, our daughters, you know, but Sam used to have one and doesn't now. Right?
2: Does anybody else have any besides?
0: No. Jody's is this.
3: Come and get it. Who's your daddy? Who's your baby?
1: Taylor's is that, by the way. Murphy picked all of these.
0: I love that. Yeah, right. And I'm going to tell you, when that one goes off in the middle of the meeting.
3: Come and get it. Who's your daddy?
0: Yeah, I mean, I get some attention.
2: You got to answer.
0: Hold on. I got to talk to my woman.
1: Okay.
0: And then our daughter Taylor's is this. That's her choice. She loves Wham, everything she wants.
1: Yeah, it's not that she's like right. greedy.
0: No, and then Phoebe, our little rocker, likes this. So Van Halen is hers. And so
1: awesome.
0: Yeah. So Sam, now it took me a minute here to think about the ones that I proposed, but I never really acted on them.
2: Oh, yeah, there were three options.
0: One is Star Wars, which Sam is well known for.
2: Yeah.
1: I think that's the obvious choice.
0: Sam,
1: if I were doing this, that's what I'd put for you.
0: Would you?
1: Mm-hmm.
0: Sam's also a big Van Halen fan. Hot for Teacher makes sense.
1: Ice Cream Man or Hot for Teacher.
2: Oh,
1: yeah.
2: Ice Cream Man.
0: And then for whatever reason, there's a song that's Sam's favorite earworm that has for decades now always been stuck in his head. This one. And so, we were landing on that, but the more I hear that, you know, I mean, what do you think?
2: I think it has to be Van Halen.
0: What do you think, Jody?
1: Yeah. I think that's better.
2: I mean, if Hot for Teacher's easiest, use that one, but Ice Cream Man. Oh,
0: so that means I'll have two different Van Halen ringtones for people.
2: Yeah.
1: That's cool.
0: Is that good?
1: I do. Yeah. Well, it's up to you, Mark. Well, actually, what's so funny is Sam's getting to sort of choose his own here.
2: Oh.
1: You're the only one that got to choose your own.
2: I see jealousy rearing its ugly head.
1: Again.
0: So, you know, Megan, you can hold me accountable. I will make, we're going to Hot for Teacher, or you want?
2: Yeah, Hot for Teacher is good.
0: All right, Sam's ringtone.

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1: Morning pick-me-up time. This is a love story you are going to remember. This is a young couple. They're getting married in September. Noah and Brooklyn.
0: Okay.
1: And so Noah got down on one knee and proposed to Brooklyn last Christmas, like with, you know, the tree and the family and everything. They're very much in love. Their families have known each other most of their lives. Okay. But they started dating when it was, you know, age appropriate for them to start dating.
0: Yeah.
1: But the crazy story is it goes all the way back to when Brooklyn was 18 months old.
2: At the time before my transplant, the doctors only gave me 3 days to live. And they told my mom to go ahead and call the funeral home and make my arrangements. And she didn't give up on me.
1: So Brooklyn needed a liver transplant when she was very little. She was a baby and things did not look good. Noah's brother, when Noah was a little boy, his brother Michael was 10 years old when Michael became interested in organ donation and signed up as asked his parents, can I donate my organs? And then within that next year, he died in a car accident. He was on his bike and he died. Oh. It was a tragic. He was 10 years old when he died. And so this is Noah about his brother Michael.
3: Even as a kid, he'd do anything for anybody. He taught me how to ride a bike. He was there for me. He's a sweet kid. For 10, he was way more mature than he needed to be.
0: So he donated his liver?
1: He gave his eyes, his heart, and his liver went to Brooklyn. Okay?
0: Wow.
1: That is how the families met. They ended up knowing each other throughout the years because, you know, Noah's brother, Michael, saved her life. And they became family friends. Nobody could have predicted that Noah would have wanted to date Brooklyn along the way. But they fell in love. They're getting married soon. This is what she had to say about it today.
2: I get to enjoy life because of him. And I get to live and hopefully honor his memory the best way that I can. And
3: you get his last name.
2: And I'll do get his last name.
1: And she'll get his last name. And you know what else? The wedding is happening in September. And someone that neither of the families have ever met is going to be there. And it's the grown man who received Michael's heart.
4: Oh, wow.
1: It's an unbelievable pick-me-up.
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2: We have us another Taylor Swift rumor. I don't know if you caught this, that last week the Empire State Building at the end of the week was green lit.
0: Okay.
2: And then the Empire State actually posted something on their socials that said, "What's happening?" And the TS in Watts was capitalized.
3: Oh, yeah. It's an Easter egg.
2: So Swifties jumped all over this and said, you know what? She hasn't released the Taylor's version of her first album yet.
3: Like a baby, huh?
0: Yeah, she does.
2: Song, well, she was much younger. Taylor McGraw was on that album. She's already said at some point that she has redone the whole album. She just never has released it. So there, all the Swifties are like, oh, this means she's going to release it soon.
3: Tim McGraw, that song, mm-hmm. The first time I heard it, I thought, this is a songwriter, whoever wrote this, and knows what they're doing.
2: Yeah.
3: Because it's a million things wrapped up in one song.
2: Now, here, this adds a little credence to it. October is the 20th anniversary of that first album.
0: Well, so is it really?
2: Maybe she's getting us ready for the release of Taylor's version. Cool. We shall see.
3: Could be.
2: Got a new documentary coming to Netflix on Miss Jessica Simpson.
3: Okay.
2: They haven't even shot it yet, by the way. The director said, hey, I'm going to be doing this one. Anyway, this is going to be probably 2027 that we will see it on Netflix.
3: Do you think it's music focused or is it?
2: Well, she's gotten life. Back into her music.
3: Life.
0: I was going to be the whole ups and downs. I would think that's going to make this documentary have some depth to it.
3: Yeah. Correct.
2: Yeah.
3: I mean, she's had some struggles of late.
2: Yeah. Well, and she also got back into music lately, recently.
3: Yes.
2: And we got Farm Aid coming up next month on the 26th. Mm-hmm. And CNN says, hey, we're going to step in and we're going to broadcast it live this year. So you get to see Willie Nelson.
4: On the road again.
3: Yes.
2: On the 26th, four solid hours, CNN anchors are going to be the ones hosting it. Also on the bill, we got Neil Young, Dave Matthews, Nathaniel Ratliff, and Mr. John Mellencamp.
3: Of course.
2: So that's going to be a fun one.
0: How many years now? Over 40 at least.
2: Last year was the 40th. This is the 41st year.
0: Wow.
2: $85 million raised total over those years.
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0: and splash around.
1: I don't know.
2: And it probably will also have, you know, I mean, all of these things are going to have to be locked so they don't get opened by their unintended recipient.
0: Yeah.
2: You know, what I'm going to do, because I'm not, and, you know, the drone delivery is now coming to our house, Jody. Then I'm going to order something from Amazon to see what shows up. And then how it's done.
1: You
2: just want to know.
1: You mean how it's done, drone delivery? Because we've never had it as far as
2: we haven't. I had the option to do that with your OtterBox recently. It's only very light things that it will do. But I want to try that today, and I'll let you know how that goes.
0: Shoot a video. I want to see it.
2: Yeah, I will.
0: Oh, and DoorDash, not to leave them out. They just got their certification from the FAA, so they're going to start trying to do it too.
2: Wow.
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1: Making friends as when you're an adult, making friends gets harder. And it would seem like you have life experience and that it shouldn't be. But we've talked about this and touched on it. We are living in a time when, I guess because of our lives being so online, so much of it, that you've lost that art of connection. A lot of adults have lost the art of connection. And I read this thing and I wanted to share it from a psychologist that said one of the reasons it's so easy to make friends when you're little. The easiest friendships we ever make are when we're kids.
0: Mm-hmm.
1: But you're sharing a common experience. You are put together for a common experience, and that is you're in a class together. Yeah. You're sitting next to each other, or you end up having lunch together. You become friends because you live right around the block from each other.
0: Yeah, and you're learning the same things, and you have the same teachers, and you have all the common stuff.
1: It's proximity and experience. Yeah. So they say if you take that information and you plop it into your adult life where you maybe are moving around for your career, so you don't have that community anymore. You lived in this city for 5 years and you moved here, and you're not necessarily jiving with people at work. They already have a clique, and you might be new. Mm-hmm. It's harder to make friends. So you have to make some effort to plop yourself into something that you're interested in, that other people, like a hobby, if you're into photography or painting or trivia, whatever it may be, other people will be going and doing those things that are interested in that as well. Mm-hmm. And then you're there for the same reason. Maybe not every day. That's the thing. It's another thing that's hard about it. It's not Monday through Friday all day
0: long. I don't think it has to be. Your adult life's different anyway. Yeah. If you have a common experience and you start to see somebody once a week, mm-hmm. and then you never know, you may wind up becoming friends with them, right?
1: And they do say it's hard because it's almost like dating. It's not necessarily always going to click right away. Yeah. And you have to go, okay, well, that didn't work. It doesn't mean the next one won't. And you have to try. You have to have an awkward first hangout.
0: Yeah.
1: I've done that, like going to get coffee or with a girl that, I met recently and we thought we really, really jived and we had a good visit, but we haven't had a second hang.
0: Oh.
1: That happens. I mean, that does
0: really?
1: Happen.
0: Okay.
1: Well, mm-hmm. she's in another city too.
2: Did she ghost you?
1: No, we're still chatting, but
0: Well, that's the thing. You're not in the same city all the time.
1: Proximity and experience. Mm. And you have to try to create those things as an adult. And it's just to help you make friends.
0: Yeah. Coming up at 6:50, Jody has three things to know today. And next, Sam is the food dude.
2: Yeah, I got a big surprise for you. I'm going to tell you who is not going to be selling pumpkin spice latte this year.
3: Murphy, Sam, and Jody. For lots of laughs and all the feels.
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1: If it's new and you can eat it, Sam's found it. He's the food dude.
2: Pumpkin spice news. You know, tomorrow is the big day at Starbucks.
3: OPSL day.
2: Yeah.
4: I can't keep up with it anymore because everything starts in June these days with pumpkin spice.
3: That's what the food dude is for. Now you know exactly when it lands at S-Bucks.
2: But, and it's good if you're listening right now because don't swing into McDonald's looking for pumpkin spice latte this year.
4: Why?
2: They're not going to do it.
4: Oh, okay. Really?
2: Yeah, they made the big announcement last week. We're not doing PSL this year. No, no pumpkin spice anything. Their big thing this year is caramel apple pie. They're
3: going to
2: have a caramel apple pie latte, frappe, and iced and hot coffee.
4: Yeah. That's a smart move. You know why? Because that's just as happy.
2: Yeah.
4: That's the kind of scent and taste that reminds me of fall.
3: It's very happy and also straight up business. They have all that already. They have caramel because of the sundaes, and they have the apple pies because they just brought it back. Yeah. Everything's already in those little kitchens.
2: Whatever you want, you pick. It gets topped with whipped cream, salted caramel sauce, apple pie crumbles as well.
3: Yeah, now. Okay. Yeah.
2: All right, hey, Smoothie King is doing their first ever pumpkin spice smoothie.
3: Oh.
2: And they're doing it to help out GLP-1 folks.
3: Users.
2: Because it's got 23 grams of protein.
3: Oh, that's
2: grams
3: a lot of protein for a pumpkin.
2: Yeah.
4: Yeah.
2: That is their Slim and Trim GLP-1 pumpkin smoothie. They've also got others, a Power Meal Pumpkin, a Coffee High Pumpkin. That one's got 31 grams of protein.
3: Yeah, the power...
4: Yeah, the Power Pumpkin, I had that one last year. Actually, those of all the ones you just described popped up on my app yesterday.
2: Oh, okay. Yeah, they're coming back this week.
3: Smoothie King, man.
2: And Dave's Killer Bread. Apparently, they used to have pumpkin spice bagels years ago. They're bringing them back for the first time since 2019.
3: Okay. Dave's Killer Bread looks cool. It's a great logo. He's just standing there. Yeah. He looks like a killer.
2: Is that what he looks like? I would assume he looks like that, huh?
3: Dave? Yeah, I mean, if you're Dave and you don't look like that, false advertising.
2: Got some new cake mixes, too, from Duncan Hines. Snoopy and peanuts.
3: Mm.
2: They have the Charlie Brownie Blondie Bar.
3: Oh, that's okay. Cute.
2: And it's got the little things like his shirt. The brown.
3: Like the chevron, the zigzag, rather.
4: Cool.
2: And the Great Pumpkin Bundt Cake.
3: Oh, yeah.
2: See, pumpkin spice.
3: Makes sense.
2: They also have a Peppermint Patty Peppermint Brownie.
3: Sweet. These
2: are
3: that's
2: all
3: cute.
2: Duncan Hines cake mixes and brownie mixes.
3: Thank you, food dude.
4: Coming up next, your Hollywood Outsider. From the window
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2: There is a new show I'm happy to report for HBO Max. It's doing really well, and it did really well in its first 3 days, like 9.5 million global views, which is a big deal for streaming because there's 100 million things to stream, okay? Mm-hmm. This is DC Studios' Lanterns, and I'm even thinking about giving it a shot because of one person, and that is one of my favorites, actor Kyle Chandler.
3: All right, new lesson. Take the ring and fly.
4: Just fly.
3: I'm sorry. Fly, please.
0: So what is it about?
5: See, he's a smart aleck like that in this whole... I watched the first episode. The second one was last night, but it was too late. I'll catch it later.
2: Is it like based on Green Lantern?
5: Yeah, Kyle Chandler's a Green Lantern for Earth in this area.
2: Okay.
5: And he's got a trainee with him.
2: And so he's training, but he's snarky about it. He's training the new generation of Green Lantern. Okay, Green Lantern is one of those superheroes that I never have understood completely, but as I understand it, he has his own... It's not just like a shield.
5: It's a ring.
2: Oh, okay. Ooh, a ring.
5: Yeah, the ring does everything for him.
2: Are you going to keep watching it?
5: Oh, yeah. I think the first episode kind of establishes everything, but it looks good enough like this is going to be good. And this is the HBO Sunday night thing, so you know they're putting money into it.
2: Oh, yes.
0: Kyle Chandler just draws me into whatever role he's in.
2: Me too, Murphy.
0: Right.
2: Streaming now. Coming up at 6:50, 3 things to know today.
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2: We read and see every single comment that rolls in, and we love hearing from you anytime on any subject. Recently, we're telling you that we always, in our family, me and Murph, we have always told Taylor and Phoebe the story of the day they were born on their birthdays. Mm-hmm. And as the girls have gotten older, recently with Taylor's birthday, I told her more. Like, I told her details of labor and delivery, which she was very interested in, being a young woman. You know, women who are ever going to be pregnant or women who are pregnant are always interested in hearing a birth story, as long as it's not scary.
3: Yeah.
2: Don't tell pregnant women scary birth stories.
0: Oh, you mean like my mother talking about the heating lamp being stuffed with tissue and it caught fire?
2: That was
0: a different time and place. Or my mom told me that story.
3: The one I always get, my dad had to decide. My head was so big, my dad had to decide, should we save your wife or should you save your child?
0: Was he really given that decision?
3: According to my mom.
2: And what did he pick?
3: Well, I don't.
2: Because you both survived.
3: I need to get details on this because my mom survived and I survived. So I don't know.
0: I got the feeling your mom called the shots on that one. If I know your mom.
2: That sounds.
0: We're going through with this.
3: Yeah.
2: I want to know now what he said or whatever he said.
3: Yeah.
2: Regarding this subject, it was a lovely conversation that Taylor and I had, and I loved doing it. Christina said, Jody, wow, our stories are similar. Labored 16 hours, then had an emergency C-section. And that was Taylor.
0: Yeah.
2: This was my oldest. I loved telling him that part of his birth story was him peeing on the nurses right when they were trying to clean him up. Ha ha. That happens to labor and delivery nurses all the time. Yeah.
0: You know, that one is the kind of story that, you know, maybe when you're 20, you laugh at it. If you're 8 in front of your friends, not that funny.
2: Moms know, though.
0: Right.
2: Moms know what to say and when.
0: Right.
2: Anyway, I think you have a cool story about being able to hear her before she was even birthed. That's true.
0: Yeah, that's crazy wild. I remember that sound distinctly.
2: She was crying in there before they pulled her out. Mm. It was wild. Anyway, we never told her that when she was little. But we did as she grew older. Keep it coming. And thank you, Christina. You can reach out at 877-310-4MSJ.
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1: Hey, good morning. I know it's back to school time and back to work time on a Monday, but how about planning your next getaway? And you can win a trip to Vegas for you and your bestie to go to our iHeartRadio Music Festival. It's a month away in September. We're going to hook you up with airfare and hotel and spending cash while you're there, plus tickets for both nights of the festival. And this is Lainey Wilson, BTS, even Snoop Dogg. You don't want to miss this. You can win it today. Three chances at 9, 1, and 5 p.m. Listen for keywords to win.

0: 96.1, The River. Good morning. It's Murphy, Sam, and Jody.
1: Three things to know today.
2: Number one, employers, you should know this. Instead of traditional ways of finding a job and submitting resumes, a lot of young job hunters are using a more direct approach, a more today approach, and that's TikTok, not just LinkedIn, posting video resumes to share their work and asking followers to help boost their visibility. And it's working.
3: And you get to see the person and their personality.
2: Correct. It's becoming an increasingly important job search tool. Number two, half of adults who wear health trackers don't even know what a lot of the data means. Sad to know. To me, you have to, you know, heart rate, sleep, hydration, whatever you want to monitor or follow, make sure you understand what it really means. And the other thing is a lot of us wearing

0: them, which I don't wear it, but are ignoring the health alerts. Like if it's time to get up or you need more sleep, you just go, okay, thanks for the info. Something to be aware of. Something else to learn. That's the problem. And number three, tomorrow's a big day, a change of season, if you will. It's not back to school that gets us there or even football season, but tomorrow Starbucks brings back the pumpkin spice latte. August 25th is the date for that. So some say that fall officially arrives on that day. Dunkin' beat them to it last week. Their fall menu launched already. And some other places as well.
1: You're up to date.
2: Three things to know today.
1: For what's up in the world.
3: 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It's 650, 750, and 850.
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1: Love hearing from you. We do mean it. We read and see every single comment that rolls into all the places.
0: And there's lots of them.
1: MurphySamAndJody.com, Instagram, Facebook, YouTube, TikTok.
0: Yeah, you know, all the places,
1: yeah,
0: Jody.
1: Yeah, you can call and text.
0: All the places.
1: So Megan sent an email. This is going to just make my day. It says, hi.
2: Hi.
1: Hey, Murphy. Did you ever give Sam his own ringtone?
2: Oh, yeah.
0: I completely forgot about that.
1: But Megan didn't.
0: Oh, wow. Okay.
1: So this
0: has been a couple of months. And no, I haven't. So where we were going with that is, you know, Jody's got one.
2: Yeah.
0: My daughter, Taylor, my daughter, Phoebe, our daughters, you know, but Sam used to have one and doesn't now. Right?
2: Does anybody else have any besides?
0: No. Jody's is this.
3: Come and get it. Who's your daddy? Who's your baby?
1: Taylor's is that, by the way. Murphy picked all of these.
0: I love that. Yeah, right. And I'm going to tell you, when that one goes off in the middle of the meeting.
3: Come and get it. Who's your daddy?
0: Yeah, I mean, I get some attention.
2: You got to answer.
0: Hold on. I got to talk to my woman.
1: Okay.
0: And then our daughter Taylor's is this. That's her choice. She loves Wham, everything she wants.
1: Yeah, it's not that she's, like, greedy.
0: No, and then Phoebe, our little rocker, likes this. So Van Halen is hers. And so
1: awesome.
0: Yeah. So Sam, it took me a minute here to think about the ones that I proposed, but I never really acted on them.
2: Oh, yeah, there were three options.
0: One is Star Wars, which Sam is well known for.
2: Yeah.
1: I think that's the obvious choice.
0: Sam,
1: if I were doing this, that's what I'd put for you.
0: Would you? Mm-hmm. Sam's also a big Van Halen fan. Hot for Teacher makes sense.
1: Ice Cream Man or Hot for Teacher.
2: Oh,
1: yeah.
2: Ice Cream Man.
0: And then for whatever reason, there's a song that's Sam's favorite earworm that has for decades now always been stuck in his head. This one.
2: Yeah.
0: And so, we were landing on that, but the more I hear that, you know, I mean, what do you think?
2: I think it has to be Van Halen.
0: What do you think, Jody?
1: Yeah. I think that's better.
2: I mean, if Hot for Teacher is easiest, use that one, but Ice Cream Man,
0: So that means I'll have two different Van Halen ringtones for people.
2: Yeah.
1: That's cool.
0: Is that good?
1: I do. Yeah. Well, it's up to you, Mark. Well, actually, what's so funny is Sam's getting to sort of choose his own here.
2: Oh.
1: You're the only one they got to choose
2: his
1: own.
2: I see jealousy rearing its ugly head.
1: Again.
0: So, you know, Megan, you can hold me accountable. I will make, we're going to Hot for Teacher, or you want?
2: Yeah, Hot for Teacher is good.
0: All right, Sam's ringtone. Coming up at 7:50, Jody's got three things to know today.
1: And next, your morning pick-me-up.
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1: Morning pick-me-up time. This is a love story you are going to remember. This is a young couple. They're getting married in September. Noah and Brooklyn.
0: Okay.
1: And so Noah got down on one knee and proposed to Brooklyn last Christmas, like with, you know, the tree and the family and everything. They're very much in love. Their families have known each other most of their lives. Okay. But they started dating when it was, you know, age appropriate for them to start dating.
0: Yeah.
1: But the crazy story is it goes all the way back to when Brooklyn was 18 months old.
2: At the time before my transplant, the doctors only gave me 3 days to live. And they told my mom to go ahead and call the funeral home and make my arrangements. And she didn't give up on me.
1: So Brooklyn needed a liver transplant when she was very little. She was a baby and things did not look good. Noah's brother, when Noah was a little boy, his brother Michael was 10 years old when Michael became interested in organ donation and signed up as asked his parents, can I donate my organs? And then within that next year, he died in a car accident. He was on his bike and he died. Oh. It was a tragic. He was 10 years old when he died. And so this is Noah about his brother Michael.
3: Even as a kid, he'd do anything for anybody. He taught me how to ride a bike. He was there for me. He's a sweet kid. For 10, he was way more mature than he needed to be.
0: So he donated his liver?
1: He gave his eyes, his heart, and his liver went to Brooklyn. Okay?
0: Wow.
1: That is how the families met. They ended up knowing each other throughout the years because, you know, Noah's brother, Michael, saved her life. And they became family friends. Nobody could have predicted that Noah would have wanted to date Brooklyn along the way. But they fell in love. They're getting married soon. This is what she had to say about it today.
2: I get to enjoy life because of him. And I get to live and hopefully honor his memory the best way that I can. And
3: you get his last name.
2: And I did get his last name.
1: And she'll get his last name. And you know what else? The wedding is happening in September. And someone that neither of the families have ever met is going to be there. And it's the grown man who received Michael's heart.
4: Oh, wow.
1: It's an unbelievable pick-me-up.
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4: Hey, good morning. So maybe you've been seeing Bella Bowman's face on billboards around town. 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In fact, it's the 15th annual Bella's Ball, a fundraiser for the Bella Bowman Foundation. 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

friends, family, and fun in the morning. Murphy, Sam, and Jody. 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
2: Nicolas Cage is apparently in talks to come back on his own personal treasure hunt in a new installment of National Treasure.
3: Word about the map is bound to get out. Ian's going to try to steal it.
2: This would be the third movie, correct?
4: Yeah.
2: Isn't National Treasure one of your comfort food movies,
4: Sam? Yes, it is. Watch it anytime, and it's just good.
2: You know, I only watched that movie one time, and it's been long forgotten.
0: What is it about? I don't even know.
4: They wind up stealing the Declaration of Independence to keep some bad guys from getting it, and then there's secrets on the back of the Declaration.
2: It's kind of
4: Indiana Jones-ish.
0: Okay.
2: Oh, so he's Indiana Jones,
4: yes,
2: but with National Treasures.
4: Yes.
2: And it's good for the whole family, correct?
4: Oh, definitely,
2: It's in coordination with Disney again, and the word is they've approved the script, so they're just sitting down and talking to everybody, mainly Nicolas Cage. Does he want to do it again? Probably depends on what his finances look like. Also, another big one, a big show that everybody's loving very much. We're getting season 3 of The Pitt.
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6: And so it begins.
2: Noah Wiley, the life on the front lines in a hospital in Pittsburgh, of course. This one's going to take place in the 24-hour period in November of 2026, the day after Veterans Day and a couple of weeks before Thanksgiving. And that's how that show is. 24 hours that you get to go on that ride.
4: Hey, coming up next, I'm going to bring you up to date on the Solo Sam trip this weekend. And the highlight, green spaghetti. 96.

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1: Sam just got back from a solo Sam weekend getaway trip. Let's hear it.
2: I need another weekend off, too, after this, because I did so much. This was a barbecue and a concert trip.
1: Food
2: cool.
1: Music.
2: The music, of course, is concert with 311 and Dirty Heads. And it was 106 out there at this amphitheater, which, by the way, I think I found the only amphitheater that has no roof whatsoever. So
1: yeah.
2: No matter where you were in the heat.
0: And this is in Austin.
2: Yeah. And it happened, it was like 5:30 in the evening the concert started. So it was
1: still hot.
2: It was cooking out there for a while.
1: Of course.
2: But I went and ate some barbecue at the barbecue capital of Texas in Lockhart.
1: Yeah.
2: I had one of the old school ones, Smitty's. It was good old fashioned barbecue. And I had it for breakfast too, Murphy. They open at 7 a.m. So I had brisket and sausage and turkey for breakfast.
1: That's the question. Like if you say you go and you have barbecue, what do you order? Because there are a lot of choices under that umbrella.
2: Yeah, you know, I get like a little sampler. I tell them, look, I'm all by myself. I'd like a couple slices of brisket, couple turkeys, a side.
1: So you order like Murphy. Well, one of everything.
2: Yeah. And so that I can taste everything they got there.
1: Sure.
2: And then there's a place in Lockhart, relatively new, last few years, called Barb's BQ.
1: Oh, that's cute.
2: And the food there had to be the best barbecue I've ever eaten. I mean, literally the best barbecue, the moistest brisket, if that's a word.
1: Moistest? I don't know.
2: And they make this green spaghetti, which is like their claim to fame.
1: Okay. Is it pesto?
2: No, it's roasted poblano peppers, little cilantro, and then they have cream cheese, milk, and sour cream mixed in.
1: That sounds good.
2: And it was
0: except for the cilantro part, yes.
2: Murphy, I know, and Murphy, the cilantro was pretty forward in this stuff, so you probably have to avoid it, but...
1: That sounds like a wild... why not?
2: Unbelievable.
1: Why not put that on
2: good.
1: Pasta?
2: The best cornbread I ever ate, too.
1: Wow.
2: Yeah, if you ever find yourself in Lockhart, go to Barb's.
1: And Barb's BQ?
2: Yeah, and they're only open Friday, Saturday, Sunday, though.
1: Oh, good for Barb.
2: Yeah.
0: So are you glad that you squeezed in a little last-minute summer getaway?
2: Oh, I am so happy. I am so happy
1: so
2: for
1: good.
2: This past weekend. One of the best weekends ever.
1: See, so good for the soul. Coming up next, three things to know today.
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0: 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With Murphy, Sam, and Jody, good morning.
1: Three things to know today.
2: Number one, starting this week, Walmart is rolling out Tap to Pay, including Apple Pay and Google Pay at select stores. They plan to expand it to all Walmart and Sam's Club locations by the end of this year and then gas stations by mid-2027.
0: It's about time.
2: Yeah. They've always pushed shoppers toward their own QR code, like Walmart Pay system.
0: Well, their own app and all that.
2: Right.
0: Yeah. You know, but it's complicated if you're there and somebody's using it the first
2: sure.
0: time. It drags the line down.
2: And Tap to Pay has been widely accepted everywhere else. So all the customers are like, yeah, finally, thank you, thank you, thank you. Number two, medical professionals are saying, yeah, you can come in and get blood work to see how healthy you really are. But there's some tests that anybody can do. If you're very healthy, you can put on your socks while standing up. You can get up from the floor without using your hands. Those are two really good signs. Mm. If you can climb a few flights of stairs without getting winded, and if you have a firm grip, you're pretty healthy. So let's do some tests today.
3: All right. That sock thing sounds a little dangerous.
2: And number three, fans of Jimothy are going to love Memers. Have you seen Memers the cat? Beautiful. A cat with short spine syndrome. A rescue cat. 2.5 years old. Memers has short spine syndrome. She has virtually no neck and a body that measures like 7.5 inches from shoulders to tail. She can't jump. She needs help grooming. But her owners say she's lovely and social. And by the way, she's racked up more than 40 million views this weekend.
0: Just like the raccoon did.
1: You're up to date. Three things to know today.
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1: Highly recommend a little getaway. Girl, I call it girlfriend getaways, like I did this weekend. I had a shopping weekend with my friend June.
2: Mm-hmm.
1: And
0: yeah, it's kind of a coincidence that Sam had a getaway weekend and you had a getaway weekend. And
1: Yeah, and you did too, Murphy. You got to be on your own too.
0: I had a getaway.
1: Yeah, but you had a long time.
0: I guess
1: time.
0: I got away from everybody else, maybe.
1: Yeah. But Murphy, you realize I didn't buy very much.
0: That's really weird. I get to, I grab Jody's suitcase to bring it inside and it's like, This is light.
2: Yeah.
0: What's going on?
1: So it was a shopping weekend, and in years past and times past when I've done this trip with her, with June, I pack a suitcase and leave half of it empty. And usually when I come home, it's full. And I was even planning to do some Christmas shopping, and I shared some stuff on social media. I don't know if you guys saw the cute little cropped blue jean jacket that I shared.
2: That's the kind of sleeves.
1: Screamed my name. The deal was, this time, June wanted to go to show me some different areas to shop in. We didn't go to the same old places, so where we ended up, much more high-end.
2: Oh.
1: Murphy, I know you think I am. I'm really more mid-level when it comes to retail. Mid to low.
0: Oh, I know you are. Well, it depends on how high the high-end
1: well,
0: is you're talking
1: that blue
0: about.
1: Jean jacket that I was showing you that I was... Gaga.
2: You tucked
1: over.
2: The tag away.
1: I think it was $600 or $700.
0: Wow,
1: aren't you glad my suitcase was light?
0: Well, yeah, especially since it was cropped and cut off. You're only getting half the jacket for double the price.
2: For that price, you should get all the jeans. Yeah.
1: I love that jacket. Anyway, so that to me was more like window shopping and browsing. That's not where you get a big haul of stuff. Later in the day after lunch, and talking, and this was girl therapy. This is not necessarily about the stuff, but it's just the time away from me, from life, and with a girlfriend, which is kind of like therapy. But we did hit my kind of shopping in the afternoon, and I did share that because I found racks and racks and racks of shoes on sale. And I did buy one pair. I showed Murphy last night. They're gorgeous.
0: Yeah.
1: But, it's funny because getting away like that, whether you do it by yourself or you do it with a friend, it is such a refresher. Because otherwise life can just be, you're a hamster on a wheel. And I wasn't. I feel refreshed today.
0: Good.
1: And no $600 jacket.
0: Thank God.
2: You're welcome.
0: Coming up next, Sam has music news.
2: Yep, new rumor out there about a new Taylor Swift album.

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1: Sam's got music news.
2: We have us another Taylor Swift rumor. I don't know if you caught this, that last week the Empire State Building at the end of the week was green lit.
0: Okay.
2: And then the Empire State actually posted something on their socials that said, "What's happening?" And the TS in "what's" was capitalized.
3: Oh, yeah. It's an Easter egg.
2: So Swifties jumped all over this and said, you know what? She hasn't released the Taylor's version of her first album yet.
3: Like a baby, huh?
0: Yeah, she does.
2: Song, well, she was much Tim McGraw was on that album. She's already said at some point that she has redone the whole album. She just never has released it. So there, all the Swifties are like, oh, this means she's going to release it soon.
3: Tim McGraw, that song, the first time I heard it, I thought, this is a songwriter, whoever wrote this, and knows what they're doing.
2: Yeah.
3: Because it's a million things wrapped up in one song.
2: Now, this adds a little credence to it. October is the 20th anniversary of that first album.
0: Well, so is it really?
2: Maybe she's getting us ready for the release of Taylor's version.
3: Cool.
2: We shall see.
3: Could be.
2: Got a new documentary coming to Netflix on Miss Jessica Simpson.
3: Okay.
2: They haven't even shot it yet, by the way. The director said, hey, I'm going to be doing this one. Anyway, this is going to be probably 2027 that we will see it on Netflix.
3: Do you think it's music focused or is it?
2: Well, she's gotten back into her music.
3: Life.
0: I was going to be the whole ups and downs. So I would think that's going to make this documentary have some depth to it.
3: Yeah. Correct.
2: Yeah.
3: I mean, she's had some struggles of late.
2: Yeah. And she also got back into music lately, recently.
3: Yes.
2: We got Farm Aid coming up next month on the 26th. Mm-hmm. And CNN says, hey, we're going to step in and we're going to broadcast it live this year. So you get to see Willie Nelson.
4: On the road again.
3: Yes.
2: On the 26th, four solid hours. CNN anchors are going to be the ones hosting it. Also on the bill, we got Neil Young, Dave Matthews, Nathaniel Ratliff, and Mr. John Mellencamp.
3: Of course.
2: So that's going to be a fun one.
0: How many years now? Over 40 at least.
2: Last year was the 40th. This is the 41st year.
0: Wow.
2: $85 million raised total over those years.
3: Coming up next, your Hollywood Outsider.
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3: Good morning. Back to school in full effect. 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
3: I'm not usually about these things, but I just have to tell you because everybody could do this. John Travolta's white suit from Saturday Night Fever is going up for auction this week. The actual one. Isn't that
0: seems
3: funny?
0: Like it's kind of surprising that it hasn't been auctioned before now, right?
3: It's a three-piece white suit, and it for years it belonged to film critic Gene Siskel.
4: Yeah, he owned it forever.
3: He bought it.
0: Oh,
3: had
0: really?
3: A handwritten inscription from John Travolta on it, but now it's like the estimate is going to be $200,000 or $400,000 for this suit. Can you believe that?
4: Mm.
3: It's like the same auction. You could get the mosquito in amber from Jurassic Park, the one from the opening of the first.
4: Wow.
3: Yeah.
4: Yeah.
3: Here's another big one. I think it's going to take a lot of money, bring a lot of money home. The golden snitch from the first Harry Potter movie.
4: Now, it doesn't fly, right?
3: I mean, only if you're Harry. It's like the prop store in Los Angeles, Wednesday through Saturday of this week. You can bid online from your sofa.
4: Oh, what?
3: That's why.
4: Really?
0: That's dangerous.
4: Yeah.
0: It would be to a point.
3: To just watch, right? There's all kinds of things. They're expecting like $10 million from all this stuff that's just floating around Hollywood.
4: Sounds like good stuff.
3: That might mean a lot to folks. Anyway, look it up if you want to do it from your sofa this week. Prop store in Los Angeles.
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2: You know, we have driverless cars. Murphy and I rode in the
1: Waymo. Love the Waymo.
2: Awesome. We also have food delivery services. You know, people bring DoorDash and Uber and all that stuff.
1: We have drone delivery, too.
2: I was going to say, what do you think about combining those two? Because there is a restaurant chain in Austin that is partnered up with a driverless car company. They use Teslas to deliver food. What happens is you order from this restaurant, they put it in a driverless car, and it comes to your house.
3: Okay.
2: Now, if you're wondering, how do you get your food?
3: Right, code.
2: They send you a text, yeah. And then you just hit the button that activates the trunk, which opens up, and you go get your food.
1: Okay. That's crazy wild.
2: Yeah.
3: And then it goes right back to the restaurant.
2: Yeah,
3: so
2: you shut the trunk and it goes
3: back.
2: That
3: driverless car smells like food.
2: Yeah.
3: All the food.
1: What's weird about all of this is as it grows, it's going to impact people who do DoorDash and other things that they earn a side hustle with, you know?
3: Of course. Of course it is.
1: And I mean, I know it's a long way off before every restaurant would, you know, do
2: right.
1: that, but still.
2: And Uber, we found out Uber is partnered with Zipline, and in Houston and Dallas, by the end of the year, they're going to be delivering food, Uber Eats, excuse me, delivering food by drone.
3: Okay.
2: And they said it's only going to take 5 to 10 minutes to get your food. Not because if you ordered by DoorDash or Uber now, it takes a long time to get your food.
3: I'm sorry. I'm going to wrap my country girl brain around food delivery by drone. Food flying through the air.
2: Yeah.
3: Is it not going to change the, you know, when you order food and you open it up, you don't want it to be a big mess. You want it to be the way it was put
1: in. Well, I've had
3: a
1: few pizzas show up like that. But
2: maybe nachos would be like.
3: How do you get... How do you keep animals from going, that smells good, the way it just flew by?
2: I assume they're going to have a special box that you can put the drinks where they're not going to splash around.
3: And it
1: probably will also have, you know, I mean, all of these things are going to have to be locked so they don't get opened by their unintended recipient.
2: Yeah.
1: You know, what I'm going to do, because I'm not, and, you know, the drone delivery is now coming to our house, Jody. Then I'm going to order something from Amazon to see what shows up and how it's done.
3: You just want to know. It's done, drone delivery. Because we've never had it as far as
1: we haven't. I had the option to do that with your OtterBox recently. It's only very light things that it will do. But I want to try that today, and I'll let you know how that goes.
2: Shoot a video. I want to see it.
1: Yeah, I will.
2: Oh, and DoorDash, not to leave them out, they just got their certification from the FAA, so they're going to start trying to do it too.
1: Wow.
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1: Three things to know today.
2: Number one, it was week two of preseason over the weekend for football, of course. And you know what else is happening this coming week? Roster cuts. Clubs have to be at 53 players by 6 p.m. on Sunday. You know that, right?
3: Yeah.
2: And then kickoff weekend is not this coming. Actual kickoff for NFL weekend is September 9th.
3: Yeah, it's the middle of the month.
2: Yeah, so you got to wait.
3: It's all right, though, because Thursday night we get college football. Yes!
2: I was going to mention that. Number two, this is important for dog owners. There's a dog food recall from Dog Food, F-R-O-M-M. They're recalling thousands of cases of canned dog food sold in the U.S. and Canada over possible metal contamination. So you're looking for From Turkey Pate Wet Dog Food. I know it doesn't sound great, guys. A classic.
0: No, it doesn't sound great even if it's not being recalled.
2: Meatloaf pate wet dog food. No illnesses. They're just saying we know that there was metal.
3: I'll have the meatloaf pate, please.
2: Okay, just if you have that, go look into it. And number three, tomorrow is the National Park Service's 110th birthday, which means every national park admission is free tomorrow. Free means the entrance fee, though, okay?
0: Okay.
2: If you have if there's a timed entry reservation, you still need a reservation at that park. And it's also free entrance for U.S. citizens and residents only celebrating our national parks.
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1: Making friends as when you're an adult, making friends gets harder. And it would seem like you have life experience and that it shouldn't be. Mm. But we've talked about this and touched on it. We are living in a time when, I guess because of our lives being so online, so much of it, that you've lost that art of connection. A lot of adults have lost the art of connection. And I read this thing and I wanted to share it from a psychologist that said one of the reasons it's so easy to make friends when you're little. The easiest friendships we ever make are when we're kids.
0: Mm-hmm.
1: But because it's
0: we're
1: wide open, but it's you're sharing a common experience. You are put together for a common experience, and that is you're in a class together. Yeah. You're sitting next to each other, or you end up having lunch together. You become friends because you live right around the block from each other.
0: Yeah, and you're learning the same things, and you have the same teachers, and you have all
1: so
0: the common
1: proximity
0: stuff.
1: And experience. Yeah. So they say if you take that information and you plop it into your adult life where you maybe are moving around for your career, so you don't have that community anymore. You lived in this city for 5 years and you moved here, and you're not necessarily jiving with people at work. They already have a clique, and you might be new. Mm-hmm. It's harder to make friends. So you have to make some effort to plop yourself into something that you're interested in, that other people, like a hobby, if you're into photography or painting or trivia, whatever it may be, other people will be going and doing those things that are interested in that as well. Mm-hmm. And then you're there for the same reason. Maybe not every day. That's the thing. It's another thing that's hard about it. It's not Monday through Friday all day
0: long. I don't think it has to be. Your adult life's different anyway. Yeah. If you have a common experience and you start to see somebody once a week, mm-hmm. and then you never know, you may wind up becoming friends with them, right?
1: And they do say it's hard because it's almost like dating. It's not necessarily always going to click right away. Yeah. And you have to go, okay, well, that didn't work. It doesn't mean the next one won't. And you have to try. You have to have an awkward first hangout.
0: Yeah.
1: I've done that. Like going to get coffee or with a girl that, I met recently and we thought we really, really jived and we had a good visit, but we haven't had a second hang.
0: Oh.
1: That happens. I mean, that does
0: really?
1: Happen.
0: Oh, really? Okay.
1: Well, mm-hmm. she's in another city, too.
2: Did she ghost you?
1: No. Oh. We're still chatting, but we don't...
0: Well, that's the thing. You're not in the same city all the time.
1: Proximity and experience, and you have to try to create those things as an adult, and it's just to help you make friends.
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2: We read and see every single comment that rolls in, and we love hearing from you anytime on any subject. Recently, we're telling you that we always, in our family, me and Murph, we have always told Taylor and Phoebe the story of the day they were born on their birthdays. Mm-hmm. And as the girls have gotten older, recently with Taylor's birthday, I told her more. Like, I told her details of labor and delivery, which she was very interested in being a young woman. You know, women who are ever going to be pregnant or women who are pregnant are always interested in hearing a birth story, as long as it's not scary.
3: Yeah.
2: Don't tell pregnant women scary birth stories.
0: Oh, you mean like my mother talking about the heating lamp being stuffed with tissue and it caught fire?
2: Oh,
0: that
2: I
0: was
2: never
0: a different time and place. Or yeah, my mom told me that story.
3: The one I always get, you know, my dad had to decide. My head was so big. My dad had to decide, should we save your wife or should you save your child?
0: Was he really given that decision?
3: According to my mom.
2: And what did he pick?
3: Well, I don't.
2: Because you both survived.
3: I need to get details on this because my mom survived and I survived. So uh-huh. I don't know.
0: I got the feeling your mom called the shots on that one. If I know your mom.
2: That sounds.
0: We're going through with this.
3: Yeah.
2: I want to know now what he said or whatever he said.
3: Yeah.
2: Regarding this subject, it was a lovely conversation that Taylor and I had, and I loved doing it. Christina said, Jody, wow, our stories are similar. Labored 16 hours, then had an emergency C-section. And that was Taylor.
0: Yeah.
2: This was my oldest. I love telling him that part of his birth story was him peeing on the nurses right when they were trying to clean him up. Ha ha. That happens to labor and delivery nurses all the time. Yeah.
0: You know, that one is the kind of story that, you know, maybe when you're 20, you laugh at it. If you're 8 in front of your friends, yeah, it's not that funny.
2: That's moms know, though.
0: Right.
2: Moms know what to say and when.
0: Right.
2: Anyway, I think you have a cool story about being able to hear her before she was even birthed. That's true.
0: Yeah, that's crazy wild. I remember that sound distinctly.
2: She was crying in there before they pulled her out. Mm. It was wild. Anyway, we never told her that when she was little. But we did as she grew older. Keep it coming, and thank you, Christina. You can reach out at 877-310-4MS. When you have a home.
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96.1 The River. Ooh, this is dangerous. Today, August 24th, National Peach Pie Day. Oh my gosh, peach pie with peach ice cream on top? Yes, please. 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

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Jeanette used Talkback Mike to request her song to get her through her Monday. 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Jeanette wants a little Bon Jovi.

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0: The home of Murphy, Sam, and Jody in the morning, 96.1 The River. You want $1,000 and a trip to go see Benson Boone and the Goo Goo Dolls, Cardi B, Kenny Chesney? Well, all you have to do is listen for the keyword. I've got another one coming up at 1 o'clock and then another at 5. So you've got three chances, 9, 1, and 5, to win $1,000 and a trip to our iHeartRadio Music Festival, September 18th and 19th in Las Vegas. It's going to be epic. Good luck.
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The best variety of the 80s, 90s, and today, 96.1 The River. If there's a song you want to hear that'll make your Monday even better, let me know. This one's for Belinda. Here's

96.1 The River. Hey, the football season starts Saturday for Southern as the Jags open the season on the road in Birmingham, taking on Alabama State. Kickoff Saturday afternoon at 2. Let's go, Jags!

home of Murphy, Sam, and Jody in the morning, 96.1 The River. Did you notice your weekend a little bit different? Not as much drinking going on? Yeah, drinking alcohol isn't what it used to be. I've got the survey coming up.

0: 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Among people who do drink, the average was 3.2 drinks in the past week, down from an average of 3.9 over their previous five surveys. I think that's a good thing.
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Her dad started it. Lisa runs it, her own air conditioning company. 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Lisa, thanks so much for listening. You

Wake up with Murphy, Sam, and Jody on 96.1 The River. You might have done it this weekend, arguing over what's for dinner. Well, there is a solution. I don't know if you're going to like it, but I'll share it with you coming up. I'm Dana Tyson. Here's The Weeknd.

0: 96.1 The River. Okay, instead of arguing over what's for dinner, you know what more couples are doing? They are choosing to simply eat separately, even when they live together. That idea is called a food divorce. It has nothing to do with breaking up. It's for couples with different tastes, diet schedules, or cravings, tired of the nightly debate. So each person makes their own meal, eats on their own timeline. Don't worry, they're not giving up on quality time, date nights, weekend brunches, special meals together, still on the menu. They're just taking the pressure off dinner during the week. Interesting concept. Does that mean we have to buy double food, though? That's the question, because I am on a budget.
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0: the home of Murphy, Sam, and Jody in the morning, 96.1 The River. So the sleepy girl aesthetic is trending. Forget dressing up. This latest fashion trend is dressing like you're headed back to bed. A growing number of celebrities and influencers are embracing the sleepy girl aesthetic, turning pajamas, nightgowns, slip dresses, even loungewear into everyday outfits. Hailey Bieber's doing it. Dakota Johnson. They're proving that sleepwear can double as streetwear when paired with the right accessories and shoes. The bottom line, the line between pajamas and everyday clothes getting blurrier for comfort lovers. That's a dream come true. No, not for me. I'm not going to wear my pajamas in because it just doesn't make me look good. I look terrible in pajamas, truly.
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That way there's no more fumbling with your phone. 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
1: 96.1 The River, Baton Rouge's best variety of the 80s, 90s, and today. Hey, good afternoon, buddy. I hope it's been a great work day so far. All right, this guy on a Monday afternoon is like an energy drink at this time. It's perfect.

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1: 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I'm still totally in a summertime mood. Did you go to Lowe's or Home Depot over the weekend? Got to Lowe's and a lot of the Halloween stuff is already out. 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It's all there. 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

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It's Rick O'Brien. 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
1: Well, fall started showing up last week in a big way with the fall menus at lots of restaurants. This week, the big one happens. 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
1: 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I think Dunkin' was the first one. Middle of last week, Panera launched theirs. Now the big one happens tomorrow morning. I bet a lot of people make this kind of an annual right, getting out early for work to get their PSL tomorrow morning at Starbucks.
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0: 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It's Rick O'Brien. 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

The best variety of the 80s, 90s, and today, 96.1 The River. Wait, Blockbuster went out of business several years ago. It's still around, and it's free?

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0: Cause I gotta have faith. I gotta have faith. Because I gotta have faith, faith, faith. I gotta have faith, faith, faith.
1: The home of Murphy, Sam, and Jody in the morning. 96.1 The River. Are you trying to win a trip to see this guy? We got to talk about it next if you aren't already. Here's Benson Boone. Four.

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1: 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Guy was in Dallas over the weekend, a bunch of places this week on his big tour. We get to see him in Las Vegas for our iHeartRadio Music Festival in just a few weeks now. You want to be there? We'll have three more chances to win a trip. $1,000 in spending cash included, too. 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
1: A bunch of summertime TV on tonight. If you're going to be hanging out at home, you got Beach Shazam and The Wall. I am hooked on American Ninja Warrior. More of the finals tonight.
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